0: Q104.3 Rocks New York, Peter Gabriel in your eyes. Of course, he was in Genesis, Lamb Lies Down on Broadway era with Steve Hackett. That's when they were five. And then it went where they both went solo. And then Phil Collins, who got in, is getting inducted again this year in the Rock and Roll Hall of Fame as a solo artist, along with Tony Banks and Mike Rutherford, stayed with Genesis. And they got in there. They all got inducted in the class of 2010. Now, Lynyrd Skynyrd, they were inducted to the Rock and Roll Hall of Fame 2010. And Foreigner, they're teaming up this summer for Double Trouble, Double Vision Tour, coming to PNC July 26th, Jones Beach, August 21st. How'd you like to see the show on the road? 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
13: Hi, I'm Jim Kerr. What if I told you that Monday morning I'm giving away a pair of tickets to a concert that is so special I won't even be allowed to tell you what it is? I'm serious. Even when you win, you won't know what these tickets are for. But it's that good. You just have to trust me. Monday morning on The Cue.

0: First hit for Elton John, like 1970. They paired him up with Bernie Taupin, and the rest is history. Your song, what a great song that was, too. Came out in 1970. We keep getting requests here. You know, if you stream us and you slap that red talkback mic silly once or twice, even thrice, you can tell me what you want to hear, you know? Anything like that. Tonight, Powerball is going to be 86 large, $86 million. Nobody got Mega Millions last night. That climbs to 277 mil on Tuesday.
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0: tremendous power ballad from Skid Row, Sebastian Bach lead vocals, 18 and Life, Pat Benatar, Shadows of the Night. But back to Skid and Sebastian Bach, who's out of Skid Row right now. He's doing some solo dates, but he doesn't know what kind of fun he's in store for when he fronts Twisted Sister. He's filling in for Dee Snider. Dee signed off on it and said, hey, it's great. Yeah, we love him. And so he's going to have a great time doing Twisted Sister songs. And the way Twisted Sister is, one of the most professional rock bands I've ever come in contact with, they'll probably let him do a couple of his hits too, as well.
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0: 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Early work from Bon Scott and AC/DC, Dirty Deeds Done Dirt Cheap. 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

0: Q104.3, New York's rock station. Ramones Want to Be Sedated from Forest Hills. They got this brilliant mural there right where the Forest Hills Tennis Stadium is, where they have the concerts. Now, Sunday nights at 9, tomorrow night, it's the Q's Out of the Box, the best in new music and local artists with JC, Jonathan Clark. Tomorrow night, new music from Paul McCartney with Ringo Starr. The Rolling Stones, Deep Purple, Mike Campbell, that's Tom Petty's guitarist, Jack White and the Strokes, plus a chance to win tickets to the CBGB Festival with Morrissey, Patti Smith, Interpol, and many more tomorrow night at 9.
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0: 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Every rose has its thorn, power ballad for a hair band. 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

0: Q104.3, New York's Rock Station, with you too. Sunday, Bloody Sunday, but I beg to differ. It's going to be a Sunday, sunny Sunday tomorrow. Hot too. 90 degrees for the high, then it cools off a bit on Monday. Well, today was the running of the Preakness, and with that, there won't be a Triple Crown this year because the winner of the Derby, a long shot, Golden Temple, will not run in the Preakness Stakes that were held earlier today. So we know that. But it was the first time a female trainer had won, and that was a very exciting thing. Now, Napoleon Solo won the Preakness. We'll see what happens with that in the Belmont Stakes, which is coming next in a couple of weeks.
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Q104.3 Rocks, New York. Well, you might have thought I was already gone, but fat chance on that. I'm Mark Copa, only DJ Liza's to party here with you all night and already gone. The Eagles.

0: Q104.3. That's the Scorpions. Now, they're working on a biopic. You know, the Michael Jackson biopic has done very, very well. It's made $750 million already. Biopics are well loved. The Queen one was exceptional. So was the Doors one. So was Straight Outta Compton. I mean, there's a lot of great ones, and the Scorpions are going to be no exception. They got a 60-year anniversary coming up because they started when they were 14, or at least Rudy Schenker did. That's Michael Schenker's older brother, formed the Scorpions in Germany, and they're working on a biopic for that. Believe it or not, there's only a few years less than the Rolling Stones, who, by the way, are still going strong and have a new album out. We do have the only band that played our iHeartRadio Music Festival two times, but with two completely different personalities. Yeah, that'd be Green Day coming up. Journey, and I'm going to throw down some Led Zeppelin. Don't go anywhere. Slap that red talk back, Mike, if you're streaming us. Tell me what you want to hear.
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Q104.3. Everybody's making a fortune off this song in the band Journey, Don't Stop Believin'. George Lamond did a version of this that was pop, and that's always getting requested at some of the other stations I work at. So, I mean, they're lining their pockets, Journey is.

0: 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Still works.
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0: Q104.3. Come on, feel the noise. That's Quiet Riot. That's a cover of a Slade tune from the early 70s of the same name. And of course, that was the band that Kevin Dubrow, along with Randy Rhoads, founded in Southern California. And he left the band to go audition for Ozzy. Ozzy threw all the other auditioners out, said, I find my guy. And he hired Randy Rhoads on the spot. Of course, we lost Randy, unfortunately, at the young age of 23. But he did more with the guitar than most people do in three lifetimes. So anyway, I'm talking about this because I do believe Ozzfest is going to be coming back to keep it on its feet and the music live. And also they're going to do a Ozzy Osbourne Black Sabbath musical biopic. So I'm sure they'll feature Randy being discovered.
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1: I thought this one would be fun to give you. Red Hot Chili Peppers sold to squeeze. Flea, their, what do they call that term? Scantily clad bass player with the Speedos and no shirts. Says new music's being worked on and should be out soon. He's very pleased with it.

0: Q104.3 Rocks, New York. Queen, Bohemian Rhapsody. You know, they're eyeballing playing the Sphere in Las Vegas. They'd have, you know, of course, Adam Lambert with them, but they want to do some more integration with the multimedia aspect of the Sphere, where they can integrate more stuff from Freddie Mercury, too, on the screens. Like, I think that would be great for the Bohemian Rhapsody song and things like that. There may also be, at some point, although Bohemian Rhapsody, the movie, made a fortune, Bohemian Rhapsody 2. Yeah, because they went on longer than when that movie ended after Live Aid. But not only that, there were a lot of other stories to be told from that early era of Queen that could still be told.
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B104.3. From Rocky 3, Eye of the Tiger. You're with Mark Coppola. We're going to go on a Rocky 10 in the franchise, which would be Creed 4. Same thing. I think Michael B. Jordan, who recently won the Oscar for Sinners, wants Stallone back as the trainer. Stallone sat out for some reason from the ninth one. I think it had something to do with the fact that he got a Golden Globe for a supporting actor, but it didn't become a Oscar for him, and he probably should have won it. I mean, I think he's great. I'm now discovering movies that I never saw that are a franchise called Escape Plan. I think I saw them here and there, but I wasn't going to them like Rocky and Rambo or Rambo and Rocky. And, you know, and he also has that Samaritan thing that he did for Netflix or Amazon Prime, where he played an aging superhero. So I like all those movies that Stallone does.

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1: I like Linkin Park. I do too. Here we go. 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
1: You got Mark Coppola here. I've been noticing a lot of David Bowie stuff coming up either online or in video, YouTube, stuff like that. New stuff that I haven't seen before. I wonder if the family's releasing stuff. But, you know, he's one of the greatest rock stars of all time. He just was. And he was good buddies with, everybody, including Mick Jagger. They hung out together a little bit. Now, the Stones have a new album.

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1: That's Bon Jovi, Bad Medicine. Bon Jovi's a two-time order iHeartRadio Music Festivals in Vegas, played the third one in 2013 and the 10th one. That was during the lockdown era. And now we're going on the 16th one. Do you believe that? 16. And that's coming in September 18th and 19th. So around, we get through Memorial Day weekend and we'll get into early June. But by June 2nd, right around there, we're going to give you a lineup. And then immediately after we announce the lineup, trips to Vegas with that special VIP treatment that only iHeart knows how to do.
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1: It's human nature to need caffeine and music to get through the workday. Guaranteed human.

0: Q104.3. That's Rush with Limelight. I've seen the girl, the new drummer, Annika Niles, play the drums on that song on YouTube. I think she's great. Good replacement for, well, nobody can replace Neil Peart, but she's honoring him, that's for sure. The world's largest soccer ball is being created in Massachusetts for the World Cup. The Massachusetts Port Authority, MPA, going to celebrate the FIFA World Cup by constructing the largest soccer ball. It's planned to have a diameter of 45 feet, enough to grab the Guinness World Record. Yeah, that's all people care about. Just get the record, don't go any larger, because it costs more. The ball will be placed at Piers Park 2 in East Boston from June 12th to 18th. A special community day event will be held at the location on June 13th. Gillette Stadium in Foxborough will be rebranded, rebranded as Boston Stadium for the games it will host. Interesting, though. I think they should just leave it there, because the world's largest ball of twine is in the great state of Kansas. I've seen that. It's still there.
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0: Q104.3 Rocks New York. AC/DC TNT with the late great Bon Scott on lead vocals. I heard NASA is going to use Mars as a slingshot. We've seen that done before in movies, right? And the photos are going to be stunning. A NASA spacecraft named Psyche is set to swing past Mars this week for a gravity boost, capturing thousands of images in preparation for its main encounter with a rare metal asteroid in 2029. The spacecraft will pass within 2,800 miles of Mars, so they'll get some shots before being slinged into space deep, sounds like Star Trek, towards the asteroid belt between Mars and Jupiter. Psyche's cameras are already capturing images of Mars, providing valuable data for fine-tuning instruments and producing stunning photos. Yeah, when are we going to Mars?
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1: Black Crowes going to be playing the Hollywood Bowl. 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
1: That's Van Halen, Intruder, and Oh Pretty Woman. Every once in a while when they did a cover song, like Roy Orbison's Oh Pretty Woman, Eddie took it upon himself to write like an interesting guitar intro that was all his own, then they'd slap them together so you'd hear both together. But the reason why they had so many covers, according to Eddie, was that they were working so hard in their live show. They wanted to woo everybody, you know, so they worked hard on that. When they were writing songs, there was always a little room for one more. And they loved the Kinks, You Really Got Me, and some other Kinks songs. And they liked Roy Orbison, so they did the covers.
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1: Big congrats to Phil Collins. It's in the air tonight, getting in a second time to the Rock and Roll Hall of Fame. He was number two on the fan vote. Started as number one. Billy Idol getting in this year, Iron Maiden, and many more. You can check out the whole list at rockhall.com. It's all going to go down. Everybody's going to be inducted in November on the 14th Peacock Theater in L.A., and of course, we'll have coverage of that.
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1: Yes, another one bites the dust. This is Queen with Cope, only DJ licensed to party. You can borrow it this weekend if you need it. Just please give it back to me for next weekend, the unofficial start of summer. I need it.

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1: That's Aerosmith. Janie's Got a Gun. Got Mark Coppola here. Steven Tyler played two of our iHeartRadio Music Festivals in Vegas. First one in 2011. Brought the whole band back for the second one. We're going on the 16th one. Details on that coming soon. That's going to be this coming September. But I want to talk about the money, because that'll be back at you on Monday. All week next week, you'll be able to hear keywords and enter them here, and you could instantly win $1,000. I just want to stress the fact that if you know you did all that work to enter a keyword, well, pay attention to your smartphone in case an unknown number comes in. Don't be blowing it off. Could be us with your money.
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8: This is Jana Kramer from Wind Down with Jana Kramer. Hey, quick question for the parents listening right now. 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
1: 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Burton Cummings and Randy Bachman, the lead vocalist and lead guitarist respectively, finally got this band back on the road with them in it. For a long time, it didn't have them in it.

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Q104.3. When Gavin Rossdale is not acting, he's in Bush. And he's writing music. This is Come Down. And when he's not in Bush, sometimes he's acting. We did the movie Bling Ring together.

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1: Led Zeppelin, Heartbreaker, Livin' Lovin' Made. We had Come Down by Bush. I worked on the movie Bling Ring. My cousin, Sophia Coppola, I'm Mark, did that movie, and she always saw me wearing like a... I like The Sopranos, right? So I was always wearing a track suit, you know? And so she thought that the father of the lead character, dressed like that, thought I should do the part. Meanwhile, Gavin Rossdale, he did the defense. When they stole the items, the bling ring, from all the famous people, they'd bring him to Gavin, and then he would go fence him. And he got arrested in the movie, you know?
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1: Motley Crue, same old situation. They're talking about an Ozzy Osbourne musical biopic. Jack Osbourne, Ozzy's son, and of course Ozzy's wife Sharon are putting it together. I think they should go to the Motley Crue biopic that was done on Netflix and get the guy that played Ozzy in that to play Ozzy in this. He was perfect. Well, the NASCAR Cup Series regular season is on short break, making way for the All-Star race from Dover Motor Speedway today. Shane Van Gisbergen took home the checkered flag at Watkins Glen last weekend. The driver of the number 97 car climbed to 16th in the standings, and you got Tyler Reddick, Denny Hamlin, Chase Elliott, Ryan Blaney, and Chris Buescher making up the top five. Let's see what happens today.
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2: Good morning, and on the line with us, a great guest. We cannot wait to have this show. Tina Roth Eisenberg, founder of Creative Mornings, our guest this morning on the show. Good morning, Tina.
3: Good morning. Thank you for having me.
2: Of course, and it's perfect that the organization is called Creative Mornings, and here we are up early in the morning talking about Creative Mornings. And tell us, Tina, a little bit about you and what has kind of started Creative Mornings and really what it is.
3: What it is. Yeah. I mean, morning is my favorite time of day. So I'm a Swiss graphic designer that moved here 26 years ago, and I didn't know anyone in New York City. And I was wondering where my people were, kind, creative, curious. And then a few years later, I decided to take matters in my own hands and start gathering them and inviting them in for a breakfast and a lecture in the morning, one Friday morning a month. And you could sort of call it Church for Creativity. And we have since grown over the last 18 years to a global force. We're now the world's largest face-to-face creative community. And we gather 25,000 people in 70 countries, over 200 cities every month for a free breakfast and a talk.
2: Wow. Unbelievable. And what did you just say, that definition to describe it? What is it called again?
3: Well, you could call it Church for Creativity.
2: Really, really, really cool. You have a track record for, I guess, turning your side projects into businesses. Tell us a little bit more about that and the connection with that with Creative Mornings.
3: Oh, yeah, I'd love to. Yeah, so I have this personal rule that if I find myself complaining about something repeatedly, I have two options: to either do something about it or let it go. And the designer in me and creative in me oftentimes wants to do something about it. So I started multiple side projects that have organically turned into businesses, from a temporary tattoo company to a co-working space to then Creative Mornings, which was really just a way of me inviting the creative community in and meeting new people in the city. And then now it's a global movement.
2: What were these some of these first Creative Mornings gatherings like, if you will?
3: Oh, they were very scrappy. They were, it's just me opening the door, inviting people in and having someone give a short talk. And I remember our very first one that was on the sixth floor and the elevator was broken and the bagels were stale and the coffee was cold and it could only go up from there. And now in New York City, I'm still the chapter host. Our events are anywhere between 200 and 500 people. We are hosted at prestigious theaters like L'Alliance or BAM or the MoMA or Parsons. And it's definitely evolved from the scrappy early days.
2: Wow. Tina Roth Eisenberg, our guest this morning on the show, founder of Creative Mornings. Tina, if people want to get more information on Creative Mornings, where can we send them?
3: Oh, yes. You can go to creativemornings.com, and then you can look up if your city has a chapter. You can also see we have clubs in 10 cities where they're hyper-local gatherings, and there's a thing called field trips on our website where you can tap into our peer-to-peer learning university. These are virtual events.
2: Excellent. Excellent. The New York events consistently attract hundreds of attendees. Let's describe that experience to our listeners, what it's like to attend one of your events, and who are some of the speakers that you've had and will be having?
3: Yes, I would love to. So our events are on Friday morning, one Friday morning a month, and they start at 8:30, and they're free for anyone to attend. All you have to do is sign up on creativemornings.com for the event. And then when you arrive, what usually happens is that our volunteer team welcomes you, checks you in, hands you a coffee, hands you a croissant, and they're a really happy bunch. So oftentimes people tell me it feels like once you arrive, you get wrapped in a blanket of love and your nervous system kind of relax a bit. And then at 9 o'clock is when the stage portion of the event starts. And we have a musician opening the event. We have some audience engagement. We have a speaker give a talk for about 20 minutes, followed by Q&A. And then we give our audience, four people, the mic for 30 seconds. We close out. And by 10 o'clock, you go home. You're inspired. You have an injection of creativity. And you most likely made a new friend.
2: Wow. Amazing. Really, really great. We have a very important thing going on in this month here in May. There's something called Release Day later on this month. What is it? How do people get involved? And what's happening during this month?
3: Yes, May is our favorite month this year, as in we gave it a theme, and that is create. And so we're inviting our global creative community or anyone who considers themselves creative and has a project that wants to come alive to pledge and participate in the month of May, and then on May 29th, release that project, whatever it is. Maybe it's something that you want to bring over the finish line. Maybe it's you want to reconnect with your inner sketcher, whatever it is. We just invite you all in May to sort of reconnect with your creativity and work on a project. And we believe, and most people just need a deadline. And then we have like sort of collective spaces where we hang out together and we collectively celebrate each other on May 29th when we all release our project into the wild. And if you want to check it out, it's on, if you go to creativemornings.com/release day, you can learn more about the campaign.
2: Yeah, you know, I think it's really important to discuss a little more about Creative Mornings and the fact that it's a pretty new concept of a Friday morning and just really kind of enjoying each other's company and really the creative behind it, as well as the fact that it's here in New York City, right? I mean, we're interviewing you and people can actually go to places in New York City to be a part of it. Is it always at the same location or do you move around a bit? Things like that.
3: Actually, I run the chapter. I'm the founder of Creative Mornings, but I also am the host of the New York City chapter. And so we have a team here that puts on the New York City events, and we're hosted by very generous. So everything's donated. Like the speaker donates their time, the venues donate their venue. Like it's an engine of generosity. It's free for everyone, anyone to attend. And we are hosted by spaces like last year we were at the Library the Morgan Library. We are at L'Alliance, the French Institute. We've been hosted at the MoMA multiple times, at BAM. Like whoever will host us, we sort of rotate around in the city. Or in May, we're going to be at New Lab in the Navy Yard. It's a beautiful thing. And who would have thought that you can keep something that ends up being gathering like 300 to 500 people every month for free? And we're definitely an engine of generosity. I'm super proud of everyone who's volunteering and helping us make it happen.
2: Amazing. Amazing. And really great to have you on the show. Tina Roth Eisenberg, founder of Creative Mornings. And again, if people want to get more information, where can they go, Tina?
3: They can go to creativemornings.com and look up their city. And if there's no city in where you're listening, you can apply to bring Creative Mornings to your town.
2: Great. And so in addition to your live events, you also offer free virtual field trips. What are those like? And can anyone lead one and describe those to us?
3: Yeah, our virtual field trips is basically our community-led peer-to-peer university. Anyone who has an expertise in a field or has something to offer, they can apply and host a field trip. They're one-hour-long workshops, online workshops, and they're our antidote to boring webinars. The thing that's beautiful about our community is when you attend the virtual field trips, you'll see cameras on, people participate, the chat is super lively, and our community is very warm, kind, and welcoming. So it's a beautiful way to tap into and learn something new online.
2: Tina, tell us a little bit about these Level Up online workshops. Apparently they're free upskilling and career networking. I mean, are people actually finding work through Creative Mornings and participating some of these events?
3: Yes, I believe they do. So the Level Up series is something that we started last year in partnership with Adobe and have really blown up this year. We have one Level Up field trip. Again, field trips are online workshops a week this year, so a total of 52. And they help you gain the skills and confidence to build the creative career you want. And it's from how to be good at promoting yourself, from sprucing up your LinkedIn to certain software tools. It's a beautiful plethora of different topics that help you level up. And the good thing is, like, people do network at our events, they do make connections, and we have a job board on our side as well.
2: Tina Roth Eisenberg, our guest this morning on the show. She is founder of Creative Mornings. Now, you also have clubs through Creative Mornings, including a writers group you host in Brooklyn every other Monday. And talk about these, how they're different from the virtual field trips as we're talking about the clubs.
3: Yeah, so the virtual field trips are obviously accessible for anyone, anywhere in the world. And the clubs are really our answer to what we believe the loneliness epidemic is. And it's that we believe the future is not lonely, it's hyper-local. So we're allowing people to bring sort of what they love doing into their hyper-local community. So anyone who has something to offer can apply to host a club. And so they're hands-on, they're hyper-local, they're in-person. Like, for example, this morning we had the Right Job here in my space, where we have 22 people sitting around the table, and we just silently write together for an hour and a half. And it's a really beautiful thing. It's completely non-transactional. It's just, we're kind of teaching each other to be in community again. It's really beautiful.
2: Yeah, and Tina, I was going to ask, what are some of the most popular clubs that you're noticing and that you've really enjoyed and become interested in?
3: Yeah, we have some absolute rock star clubs. For example, there's Nelson, who loves walking the city and decided, well, not my friends doing this. So he created the club called For Talker Pals, where he gathers people and then they walk a certain neighborhood and they take photos, street photography. Or there's Pam, who's been running the knitting club for almost 2 years now. She's a total introvert. So if you think you can't be a club host because you're not a raging extrovert, let me introduce you to Pam, because she's super introverted. And she loves knitters. So she just gathers knitters every 2 weeks and in beautiful spaces like public libraries, et cetera, and they all knit together. And then we have like picnic clubs. We have one club that is all about making time for your creative projects. It's like, you just name it, whatever is you're interested in and you would love to make friends around doing it, that we welcome you to host a club on our website.
2: Tina Roth Eisenberg, our guest this morning, founder of Creative Mornings. And if people want to get more information, Tina, where can they get the info for Creative Mornings?
3: Yes, you can go to creativemornings.com and look up if we're in your city. And if we're not, please apply and bring Creative Mornings to your city.
2: Great, great. What is the legacy that you want to leave behind with Creative Mornings, Tina?
3: Well, I think it's the community in itself is the legacy, because people carry it forward in their own way, proving that something built on kindness and curiosity can grow globally without losing its heart, completely non-transactional and generosity-based. I always say that Creative Mornings is a shimmering undercurrent of loving community and creativity, and we're super proud of that.
2: Absolutely. I've really enjoyed this show and certainly learning a lot about Creative Mornings. Tina, what is next for you?
3: Well, we're building out clubs, we're building out this community, and we're going to build an endowment, so we're going to be around for the next 100 years. I mean, morning is my favorite time of day. So I'm a Swiss graphic designer that moved here 26 years ago, and I didn't know anyone in New York City, and I was wondering where my people were, kind, creative, curious. And then a few years later, I decided to take matters in my own hands and start gathering them and inviting them in for a breakfast and a lecture in the morning, one Friday morning a month. And you could sort of call it Church for Creativity. And we have since grown over the last 18 years to a global force. We're now the world's largest face-to-face creative community. And we gather 25,000 people in 70 countries, over 200 cities every month for a free breakfast and a talk.
2: Wow. Unbelievable. And what did you just say, that definition to describe it? What is it called again?
3: Well, you could call it Church for Creativity.
2: Really, really, really cool. You have a track record for, I guess, turning your side projects into businesses. Tell us a little bit more about that and the connection with that with Creative Mornings.
3: Oh, yeah, I would love to. Yeah, so I have this personal rule that if I find myself complaining about something repeatedly, I have two options: to either do something about it or let it go. And the designer in me and creative in me oftentimes wants to do something about it. So I started multiple side projects that have organically turned into businesses, from a temporary tattoo company to a co-working space to then Creative Mornings, which was really just a way of me inviting the creative community in and meeting new people in the city. And then now it's a global movement.
2: What were these some of these first Creative Mornings gatherings like, if you will?
3: Oh, they were very scrappy. They were, you know, it's just me opening the door, inviting people in and having someone give a short talk. And I remember our very first one that was on the sixth floor and the elevator was broken and the bagels were stale and the coffee was cold and it could only go up from there. And now in New York City, I'm still the chapter host. Our events are anywhere between 200 and 500 people. We are hosted at prestigious theaters like L'Alliance or BAM or the MoMA or Parsons. And it's definitely evolved from the scrappy early days.
2: Wow. Tina Roth Eisenberg, our guest this morning on the show, founder of Creative Mornings. Tina, if people want to get more information on Creative Mornings, where can we send them?
3: Oh, yes. You can go to creativemornings.com, and then you can look up if your city has a chapter. You can also see we have clubs in 10 cities where like they're hyper-local gatherings, and there's a thing called field trips on our website where you can tap into our peer-to-peer learning university. These are virtual events.
2: Excellent. Excellent. The New York events consistently attract hundreds of attendees. Let's describe that experience to our listeners, what it's like to attend one of your events, and who are some of the speakers that you've had and will be having?
3: Yes, I would love to. So our events are on Friday morning, one Friday morning a month, and they start at 8:30, and they're free for anyone to attend. All you have to do is sign up on creativemornings.com for the event. And then when you arrive, what usually happens is that our volunteer team welcomes you, checks you in, hands you a coffee, hands you a croissant, and they're a really happy bunch. So it's, oftentimes people tell me it feels like once you arrive, you get wrapped in a blanket of love and your nervous system can relax a bit. And then at 9 o'clock is when the stage portion of the event starts, and we have a musician opening the event. We have some audience engagement. We have a speaker give a talk for about 20 minutes, followed by Q&A. And then we give our audience, four people, the mic for 30 seconds. We close out, and by 10 o'clock, you go home, you're inspired, you have an injection of creativity, and you most likely made a new friend.
2: Wow. Amazing. Really, really great. We have a very important thing going on in this month here in May. There's something called Release Day later on this month. What is it? How do people get involved? And what's happening during this month?
3: Yes, May is our favorite month this year, as in we gave it a theme, and that is create. And so we're inviting our global creative community or anyone who considers themselves creative and has a project that wants to come alive to pledge and participate in the month of May, and then on May 29th, release that project, whatever it is. Maybe it's something that you want to bring over the finish line. Maybe it's you want to reconnect with your inner sketcher, whatever it is. We just invite you all in May to sort of reconnect with your creativity and work on a project. And we believe, and most people just need a deadline. And then we have like sort of collective spaces where we hang out together and we collectively celebrate each other on May 29th when we all release our project into the wild. And if you want to check it out, it's on, if you go to creativemornings.com/release day, you can learn more about the campaign.
2: Yeah, you know, I think it's really important to discuss a little more about Creative Mornings and the fact that it's a pretty new concept of a Friday morning and just really kind of enjoying each other's company and really the creative behind it, as well as the fact that it's here in New York City, right? I mean, we're interviewing you and people can actually go to places in New York City to be a part of it. Is it always at the same location or do you move around a bit? Things like that.
3: Actually, I run the chapter. I'm the founder of Creative Mornings, but I also am the host of the New York City chapter. And so we have a team here that puts on the New York City events, and we're hosted by very generous. So everything's donated. Like, the speaker donates their time, the venues donate their venue. Like, it's an engine of generosity. It's free for anyone to attend. And we are hosted by spaces like, last year we were at the Library Morgan, the Morgan Library. We are at L'Alliance, the French Institute. We've been hosted at the MoMA multiple times, at BAM. Like, whoever will host us, we sort of rotate around in the city. Or in May, we're going to be at New Lab in the Navy Yard. It's a beautiful thing. And who would have thought that you can keep something that ends up being gathering like 300 to 500 people every month for free? And we're definitely an engine of generosity. I'm super proud of everyone who's volunteering and helping us make it happen.
2: Amazing, amazing, and really great to have you on the show, Tina Roth Eisenberg, founder of Creative Mornings. And again, if people want to get more information, where can they go, Tina?
3: They can go to creativemornings.com and look up their city. And if there's no city in where you're listening, you can apply to bring Creative Mornings to your town.
2: Great. And so, in addition to your live events, you also offer free virtual field trips. What are those like? And can anyone lead one? And describe those to us.
3: Yeah, our virtual field trips is basically our community-led peer-to-peer university. Anyone who has an expertise in a field or has something to offer, they can apply and host a field trip. They're 1 hour long workshops, online workshops, and they're our antidote to boring webinars. The thing that's beautiful about our community is when you attend the virtual field trips, you'll see cameras on, people participate, the chat is super lively, and our community is very warm, kind, and welcoming. So it's a beautiful way to tap into and learn something new online.
2: Tina, tell us a little bit about these Level Up online workshops. Apparently they're free upskilling and career networking. I mean, are people actually finding work through Creative Mornings and participating some of these events?
3: Yes, I believe they do. So the Level Up series is something that we started last year in partnership with Adobe and have really blown up this year. We have one Level Up field trip. Again, field trips are online workshops a week this year, so a total of 52. And they help you gain the skills and confidence to build the creative career you want. And it's from how to be good at promoting yourself, from sprucing up your LinkedIn to certain software tools. It's a beautiful plethora of different topics that help you level up. And the good thing is, like, people do network at our events. They do make connections, and we have a job board on our side as well.
2: Tina Roth Eisenberg, our guest this morning on the show. She is founder of Creative Mornings. Now, you also have clubs through Creative Mornings, including a writers group you host in Brooklyn every other Monday. And talk about these, how they're different from the virtual field trips as we're talking about the clubs.
3: Yeah, so the virtual field trips are obviously accessible for anyone, anywhere in the world. And the clubs are really our answer to what we believe the loneliness epidemic is. And it's that we believe the future is not lonely, it's hyperlocal. So we're allowing people to bring sort of what they love doing into their hyperlocal community. So anyone who has something to offer can apply to host a club. And so they're hands-on, they're hyperlocal, they're in-person. Like, for example, this morning we had the Write Shop here in my space, where we have 22 people sitting around the table, and we just silently write together for an hour and a half. And it's a really beautiful thing. It's completely non-transactional. It's just, we're kind of teaching each other to be in community again. It's really beautiful.
2: Yeah, and Tina, I was going to ask, what are some of the most popular clubs that you're noticing and that you've really enjoyed and become interested in?
3: Yeah, we have some absolute rock star clubs. For example, there's Nelson, who loves walking the city and decided, well, not my friends doing this. So he created the club called Photoca Pals, where he gathers people and then they walk a certain neighborhood and they take photos, street photography. Or there's Pam, who's been running the knitting club for almost 2 years now. She's a total introvert. So if you think you can't be a club host because you're not a raging extrovert, let me introduce you to Pam, because she's super introverted and she loves knitters. So she just gathers knitters every 2 weeks and in beautiful spaces like public libraries, et cetera, and they all knit together. And then we have like picnic clubs. We have one club that is all about making time for your creative projects. It's like, you just name it, whatever is you're interested in and you would love to make friends around doing it, that we welcome you to host a club on our website.
2: Tina Roth Eisenberg, our guest this morning, founder of Creative Mornings. And if people want to get more information, Tina, where can they get the info for Creative Mornings?
3: Yes, you can go to creativemornings.com and look up if we're in your city. And if we're not, please apply and bring Creative Mornings to your city.
2: Great, great. What is the legacy that you want to leave behind with Creative Mornings, Tina?
3: Well, I think it's the community. It's in itself, it's the legacy, because people carry it forward in their own way, proving that something built on kindness and curiosity can grow globally without losing its heart, completely non-transactional and generosity-based. I always say that Creative Mornings is a shimmering undercurrent of loving community and creativity, and we're super proud of that.
2: Absolutely. I've really enjoyed this show and certainly learning a lot about Creative Mornings. Tina, what is next for you?
3: Well, we're building out clubs, we're building out this community, and we're going to build an endowment, so we're going to be around for the next 100 years. I mean, morning is my favorite time of day. So I'm a Swiss graphic designer that moved here 26 years ago, and I didn't know anyone in New York City, and I was wondering where my people were, kind, creative, curious, and then a few years later, I decided to take matters in my own hands and start gathering them and inviting them in for a breakfast and a lecture in the morning, one Friday morning a month, and you could sort of call it Church for Creativity, and we have since grown over the last 18 years to a global force. We're now the world's largest face-to-face creative community, and we gather 25,000 people in 70 countries, over 200 cities every month for a free breakfast and a talk. So I have this personal rule that if I find myself complaining about something repeatedly, I have two options: to either do something about it or let it go. And the designer in me and creative in me oftentimes wants to do something about it. So I started multiple side projects that have organically turned into businesses, from a temporary tattoo company to a co-working space to then Creative Mornings, which was really just a way of me inviting the creative community in and meeting new people in the city. And then now it's a global movement.
2: What were these some of these first Creative Mornings gatherings like, if you will?
3: Oh, they were very scrappy. They were, it's just me opening the door, inviting people in and having someone give a short talk. And I remember our very first one that was on the sixth floor and the elevator was broken and the bagels were stale and the coffee was cold and it could only go up from there. And now in New York City, I'm still the chapter host. Our events are anywhere between 200 and 500 people. We are hosted at prestigious theaters like L'Alliance or BAM or the MoMA or Parsons. And it's definitely evolved from the scrappy early days.
2: Wow. Tina Roth Eisenberg, our guest this morning on the show, founder of Creative Mornings. Tina, if people want to get more information on Creative Mornings, where can we send them?
3: Oh, yes. You can go to creativemornings.com, and then you can look up if your city has a chapter. You can also see we have clubs in 10 cities where they're hyper-local gatherings, and there's a thing called field trips on our website where you can tap into our peer-to-peer learning university. These are virtual events. Our events are on Friday morning, one Friday morning a month, and they start at 8:30, and they're free for anyone to attend. All you have to do is sign up on creativemornings.com for the event. And then when you arrive, what usually happens is that our volunteer team welcomes you, checks you in, hands you a coffee, hands you a croissant, and they're a really happy bunch. So oftentimes people tell me it feels like once you arrive, you get wrapped in a blanket of love and your nervous system can relax a bit. And then at 9 o'clock is when the stage portion of the event starts, and we have a musician opening the event. We have some audience engagement. We have a speaker give a talk for about 20 minutes. followed by Q&A. And then we give our audience, four people, the mic for 30 seconds. We close out, and by 10 o'clock, you go home, you're inspired, you have an injection of creativity, and you most likely made a new friend.
2: I love it. And as we begin to wrap up this morning, Tina, I'd like you to spend some time again about Creative Mornings. Also, if there's something that you wanted to mention that you haven't had a chance to, now would be a great time. Or if you'd like to repeat anything. Tina Roth Eisenberg, founder of Creative Mornings, thanks for joining us on the show, and have at it. Go for it.
3: Thank you so much. Thank you for having us. And I just want to acknowledge the thousands of volunteers around the world that pour their heart and time and love and care into gathering their local creative communities and make this available for everyone for free. 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
2: Absolutely. And again, to get more information on Creative Mornings, Tina, where do we send our listeners?
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2: Great show this morning. Tina Roth Eisenberg, founder of Creative Mornings. Thanks for joining us on the show this morning.
3: Thank you so much. It was wonderful being here.
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13: When we talk about well-being, we often focus on what we eat, how we move, or how we manage our thoughts. But our environment matters too, especially the air we breathe every day at home. Many people don't realize that allergens like pollen, dust mite matter, and pet dander don't just stay outside. 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

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Q104.3 rocks New York. The Gods, from Bruce Springsteen to the Beatles. Breakfast of the Beatles coming 8 to 10 this morning. George Harrison's masterpiece. 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

Hi, I'm Jim Kerr. Tomorrow morning, 7:40, a pair of tickets to a concert. Well, I can't tell you what the concert is because the tickets aren't on sale yet. They won't even be on sale when I give them away tomorrow. So when you win them, you won't even know what they're for. 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

British rock royalty for 200, Ken. Q104.3 Rocks New York. Maybe instead of coffee, we'll have some fine English breakfast tea to start the day. From Queen to the Rolling Stones, this gorgeous song from the new album Foreign Tongues. You get it July 10th. What is it? It's in the stars for us, baby. It's in the stars. Q104.3 Rocks New York.

0: Going to Little Island this morning. Police, God Dancing on the Moon. Q104.3 Rocks New York with the Stones. It's in the stars, baby. So far, of the first two songs we've heard from Foreign Tongues, just gorgeous. We get that July 10th. The new McCartney album, The Boys of Dungeon Lane. We live in an era where artists have performed their entire life at such a high level. We're so lucky. We'll play the new Paul McCartney. Jonathan's going to play it again tonight on Out of the Box. You know, Sunday nights at 9, best in new and local artists, new music. He's got Paul with Ringo, you know, looking back on the days. New Stones, Deep Purple, Mike Campbell from Tom Petty's band, plus a chance to win tickets to the CBGB Festival with Morrissey, Patti Smith, Interpol, and more. That's tonight at 9 on Q104.3. Then followed by my boy, Little Steven and the Underground Garage. The best in garage rock, baby. And it's just such a fun night. So we got you bracketed. Breakfast with the Beatles coming 8 to 10 this morning. Love hearing your requests. Play some Paul. Talk about SNL last night. And we'll have some fun, I promise.
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getting that big Stax Motown kind of, you know, R&B sound to Steve Winwood and roll with it. Q104.3 this early Sunday morning. I thought, you know what? Let's jam out. What do you say? Making breakfast, going to work, doing whatever you got to do before Beatles. Neil Young and Crazy Horse, the epic, Down by the River. 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Uncle Neil.

0: Epic jam from Neil Young and Crazy Horse down by the river this early Sunday morning. Whether you're down by the river or you're up in your apartment or you're in Timbuktu listening on the iHeartRadio app, serving up some breakfast with the Beatles coming your way in 15 minutes, 8 to 10 this morning. I love hanging out with you guys.
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2: 8 o'clock Sunday morning. Feel like beetling with me? Ken Dash out. Q104.3. Paul and the guys in town this weekend as they rock Saturday Night Live. Great seeing them. The opening sketch I thought was hilarious. I mean, the open with Will Ferrell. We have to get to that. But let's start with the big news that Apple Corps' iconic headquarters at 3 Savile Row, London, which closed on May 2nd, 1975. The Beatles had purchased the building in 68. It's where the rooftop performance was before they sold it in 76. And it's finally going to be opened as a permanent Beatles fan experience in 2027. And I did a small video for this. It's on Insta. The difference between America and Britain, you can't sum it up any better than this fact. In America, when somebody has three hits, they get a star on the Walk of Fame and they get a museum. In England, 50 years later, somebody says, do you think anybody would want to like go up to this rooftop to see where they played? I don't know about that. It's just a building, you see. I mean, we were in London about 6 years ago. They had opened the Churchill Museum. It was the bunker that Winston Churchill ran Britain's part of World War II in. And the rooms are still there, and the maps are there with yarn, red yarn for the Germans and blue yarn for the Allies, and his bed and his cigar. And nobody thought you'd ever want to see it. It took them forever to rebuild Liverpool because, well, they don't live here anymore. They don't get it. But we get it, and we want to go up to the rooftop where they got back to playing one last time. On the roof, first take, Q104.3, it's Breakfast with the Beatles. And we'll be able to stand there next year.

Q104.3. Paul McCartney, three simple words, right? Let it be. For Gary Atkins, U.S. release was the anniversary was tomorrow. Paul McCartney, one, released in April of 70. And we got to see him last night closing out Saturday Night Live. The Boys of Dungeon Lane, the new album that we get May 29th. There are going to be listening parties in record stores around the country, around the world, May 29th through the 31st. Postcard party favors, tote bags that come with the purchase of the album, and a chance to win an undisclosed special prize. Whatever that is. Paul comes to your house and plays. I have no idea. A bunch of you have asked, was I at the show last night at Saturday Night Live? And no, because, you know, it's a school night. So, I mean, there's just no way. But it was so much fun to see Brian and Rusty. No Abe to have Chad Smith playing the drums behind that. And did three songs. And, you know, it's when you think of how big the production is on the Stones on Foreign Tongues, and it's so obvious Paul wanted to keep this intimate and personal, totally different sound. Looking back on the days we left behind. Q104.3, Rocks New York, The Boys of Dungeon Lane. What was it like, Paul?

0: so touching.
1: Thank you, Paulie. Thanks for the intimacy. Like he's sitting in the room going, hey, I've been working on something. I want to hear it. Q104.3 Rocks New York. As I said, they could double his voice. He could be powerful. But he wanted to keep it, we say, like his voice sounds a little thin. Right? Yeah, I think that's the idea. He wants it to sound like he is his age, looking back on the boys of Dungeon Lane. It wasn't meant to last, but it sure as hell did, Paul. It sure as hell did. Here we are Sunday morning after all these years. Q104.3. So is Michaels of Brooklyn. As the Beatles made their debut on the Ed Sullivan Show and hit the airwaves, so did the pizza place called Michael's Pizza on Nostrand and Avenue R. And still going strong, packed every night. Why? What's the trick? What's the secret? It's in the ingredients. That's what it's always been and always will be. Everything has to be absolutely fresh or it doesn't come out of the kitchen. Whether it's the food when you go or the sauce, the marinara, the tomato and basil, the puttanesca, the Sunday gravy, the arrabbiata, filetto de pomodoro, now the vodka sauce, the Alfredo sauce, even the cream sauces are shelf stable. They are now even toying with the pizza sauce. I didn't see it, but I think you go to the website, you can find it. Just let John do all the heavy lifting. That's what I did last night. Jane and Nadi got back from upstate visiting friends. You hungry? Yeah. I'm too tired to cook. I've been driving 8 hours, you know, from traffic jams and things from Rochester. You know, I went, got some nice chicken. I heated up some really good frozen veg. I got some fresh pasta, some ravioli. I just opened a jar of Michael's and I made dinner. Making dinner means I cut it up and put it together and put Michael's sauce on it. And that way it was completely seasoned and it's perfect. Thank you. 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
1: 820, it's going up to 90 degrees today. It's going to be upper 90s in the next couple of days. Seriously, Mother Nature? All righty then. All righty. I mean, this is what it's been the rest of the country. It's been arid. There's, you know, it's so dry and they're worried about wildfires and all that. And it's finally hitting us for a few days. And back to the 60s, I think, by Thursday. Here at Q104.3, later in the show, I'm going to do a tribute to the legendary producer Jack Douglas, who passed earlier last week. What a joyous, fun man. We've gone to so many parties with May Pang's summer get-togethers. He was just a great raconteur. He loved life. He loved music. And what he gave us was just unbelievable. The music, all the classic Aerosmith albums, discovered Cheap Trick, produced those. And, you know, when you think about, was a co-engineer on Imagine and then becomes good friends with John. And John hands him the tapes and says, creates Double Fantasy, for which he won a Grammy. You can hear some great quotes and stories from Jack Douglas, second half of the show. Here at Q104.3 from Rich DiOria. Hey, today is my Laura Lee's 63rd birthday. Can you please play something? She's such a wonderful person, always doing for others. Could you please play All You Need Is Love? Because we'll be setting up for an afternoon performance at St. Kevin's in Flushing. In a world that feels like it's half mad. Appreciate you keeping the Beatles music alive. We need it more now than when they wrote this. Q104.3 Rocks New York.

George, Q104.3 Rocks, New York, with the Quiet Beetle. For John Dwinell, our buddy from the Fieldstone Academy, his bride of 43 years celebrating their anniversary. Didn't get to a romantic dinner because there was a golf match against your alma mater, Poly Prep. I didn't go to my anniversary dinner, but the best part of the day is we beat Poly by one stroke. Well, well done. Well done. If I was there, you would have won by 50 strokes. And George, also for our dear friend Cece, who says happy second birthday, Ariana May of Huntington, and was a great, great fan. You start them young. You guys send me pictures of the little ones listening to Breakfast of the Beatles. I love it. Cece's at the New York Institute of Technology in Old Westbury this morning for the graduates. As I look at the rock and roll date book, 1971, Paul McCartney releases Ram, his second solo album. It's released here 4 days before Britain. And, you know, I didn't find out till afterwards. I remember I used to read Rolling Stone and, you know, thought it was the Bible. And they ripped it. It's the stupidest thing. You know, it's just garbage. He's nothing without Lennon. And then we find out afterwards from the writers that because Jan Wenner wanted to get in with John Lennon, that he told them you have to rip everything that Paul did. I mean, you know, we relied on you. You were the old, you were the cool alternative state. You know, don't just do that. Don't just be like one-sided. I thought you were about music. And now, as we look back, you know, as Paul said, oh, I hated it, it's junk. And then everybody goes, hey, it's one of the greatest albums ever. Like, it really is. And songs like this. And, you know, when Paul even said, I started thinking to myself, oh, it's a bit Beatley. And then for a minute he went, wait, hang on. You know, I was in the Beatles, so I guess that's okay. Like Uncle Albert and the story of Admiral Halsey. Q104.3 Rocks, New York, with Breakfast of the Beatles. Good morning.

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0: Just his foot on the floor, just keeping time. There's nobody else like the man. Here, Q104.3, two of us for Thomas McCrane from the Bronx. My wife and I are heading back from upstate New York. Went to a drive-in theater last night. I didn't know there were any drive-ins left. God, I missed that. If for anybody younger than us, you have no idea what that experience was, but it was so much fun. It could be with kids and falling asleep in the back seat. It was a night out. There was no air conditioning. You got to be outside to watch a movie and hook up a little speaker to the car. There was one on Sunrise Highway, if I remember. That's the last one we went to. And for Steve Waddell as well. So Saturday Night Live last night with Paul as the musical guest. Were you there? No, it's a school night, so I couldn't do it. But Chad Smith from the Red Hot Chili Peppers was on the kit. I don't know where Abe was. I have to reach out to Brian Ray, but there was no Abe Laborial on the drums. Chad Smith played the three songs and played that. He said, so since he looks so much like Will Ferrell, could you play the two of us? You're absolutely right. I mean, they're twins separated at birth. Ken Daschau, Rockin' Breakfast, the Beatles, the amazing producer Jack Douglas, who passed earlier this week. Jack did so much of our music that we need, that we love, all comes from him. I mean, when you think about all of the Aerosmith, Thanks for Finding Cheap Trick, Double Fantasy. He worked on Get Your Wings, Toys in the Attic, Rocks, Draw the Line. I mean, he also worked with Cheap Trick, Patti Smith, the New York Dolls, and Slash. Jack was a great raconteur. I'm going to play some Jack stories, and we'll play some Beatles right after this.
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0: Welcome back to Hour 2, Breakfast with the Beatles on Q104.3 as we rock New York and the world, listening on the iHeartRadio app. The passing of a legend, and a true legend, and we throw that word around too easily. Scott Siegel said, so sorry to hear about your friend Jack Douglas. If every musician, every producer, everybody that I know in the world have been posting pictures of working with Jack. He had posted videos just earlier in the week. It was clear he was dying from the hospital. I didn't know he would do that. He was just so funny and so brilliant of what he did. As I said, working on all the Aerosmith albums, Toys in the Attic, Get Your Wings, Rocks, Draw the Line. He flew out with it to his wife's family into Illinois, it was a little town of Rockford. And they go, you got to go to the bowling alley and see the local band. Yeah, I came all this way to see a local band, and it was Cheap Trick. He calls, you know, Epic and goes, you sign these guys or I'll start my own label and sign them. And he gives us that. And he was the co-engineer on Imagine, and he wound up producing Double Fantasy. And we talked a great deal years back about what makes a great producer, what makes a great album, how do you make great albums. I'm going to play you some snippets from that. Here we are talking about what makes great songs and great producers with the late Jack Douglas. Jack Douglas, on the subject of what makes a great song, how do you even define it? But there's a reason I put the Beatles on that same shelf as Mozart or Beethoven, as complex as a symphony? No, but there's only 12 notes, and these guys could come up with a series of notes that you'll never forget. From da-da-da-dum to dum da da da da da da dum. Is it craftsmanship? Is it skill? How do you make such great songs?
1: Yeah, it's harmonic structure. And putting the right word with the right song.
0: Dum da da da da da da dum da da.
1: A hook. That's they were the kings of the hook.
0: Randy Bachman was up here and said to me, every time I get asked, do you ever have a formal music education? He said, yes, I bought Beatle records.
1: That's wonderful.
0: Okay, Jack Douglas, as far as geniuses sitting in the control room shaping a song or a record, to me, there's only one fifth Beatle, and that is George Martin. He was the one suggesting, how about a string arrangement? What if we put a harpsichord on that? What if we just use bongos? He was very British and proper and say, I'm just here to help the boys create what they want.
1: I learned a lot from him.
0: Did you?
1: Yeah. I became very good friends with him.
0: And you even co-produced Aerosmith doing yeah. Come Together. But tell me about George Martin.
1: The thing about George and the thing that drew me

Interesting. When he talks about George Martin, you know, filling it deeply, not wide, but the depth of where the instruments lie. And there's a subtlety, there's an art to that that's amazing. Q104.3, and Jack certainly did it with Aerosmith, with all the records that he worked on. So we talked about George Martin, and I also talked with him about Jeff Emmerich, the brilliant engineer who created all these sounds. Just 3 weeks ago when we were celebrating Revolver live at the Cutting Room and talking about this young guy's first day as the engineer, literally first day, he was the tea and tape boy. Norman Smith, the engineer, leaves to work with this crazy band, Pink Floyd. Jeff's first day, and

0: John Lennon walks in the studio and says, I want to sound like the Dalai Lama on a mountaintop. And George Martin says, right, well, let's get some tea in the canteen and leave Jeff to sort it. And, you know, again, so green, he didn't know you're not allowed to get a soldering iron and desolder the Leslie spinning cabinet for the organ and put a mic to that into that and then mic that and take it out and comes up with this masterpiece. So I talked to Jack about, you know, the amazing Jeff Emmerich.
1: And the first time I met Jeff was in 1977. At Air Studios. I'd gone over, George invited me over to spend some time doing, working there. Month upon month upon month, gave me a flat, a Morgan to drive. Most people don't know what kind of car that
2: is. Gorgeous car.
1: It's a wonderful car. And just to stay there and work and do British artists, mostly for Chrysalis, who had a piece of the studio. I wanted to meet Jeff so badly, and so George brought me in and introduced me to Jeff, and I started just, I had to know, and I said, can we have lunch? And he was like, oh, really? You know, okay. And we went to lunch and I started picking his brain, and he said, stop. Stop. He said, I want to tell you something. I'm not a technical engineer at all. I take a mic that I think might work, and I put it somewhere, and if it sounds good to me, that's what I record.
0: It sounds simple, doesn't it? And on that premise, you build a masterpiece like this. Jeff Emmerich, Jack Douglas. Oh, I'm sure they lit a pipe and are sharing stories right now up there.

0: I mean, the combination of the talent between those two men, George Martin and Jeff Emerick, create these masterpieces together. And here at Q104.3, the next brilliant idea, because he's just so passionate about music and not ego, was Jack Douglas. Here's Jack talking about Double Fantasy. And John, you'll hear the whole story if you go to Ken Dashow's Beatles Revolution. I reposted the full interview with Jack Douglas. It was so wonderful. It's in two parts. But I think you'll really love it, his trip to Liverpool and how it all started and why John remembered him. So here's him talking about how the Double Fantasy project actually started.
1: You said to me on Double Fantasy that he wasn't sure any of it was any good.
2: He hated all of it. He thought he was over. And that's, you know, the insecurity was
1: amazing. Isn't that unbelievable? John Lennon thought it's over. Here's some demos I did. And
2: the writing's terrible.
1: I'm not telling you anything you don't know. Double Fantasy will stand the test of time for as long as there's music. He reached into his heart and soul for that
2: one. Yeah. Yeah, he did.
1: He didn't. And he didn't hear that.
2: No.
1: Isn't that
2: amazing? Because he didn't.
1: A kid who can barely play going, I made the greatest album ever made. And here's the guy who's made the greatest albums ever made going, hey, this is crap.
2: Yeah. Yeah. And on the demos, there's narration with him saying, oh, here's another crappy.
1: Really?
2: Yeah. And then when something would be kind of good, he would say, you know what? This one's for Ringo.
1: Wow.
2: I gave those tapes to Ringo. And, you know, he wanted me to be honest with him when I had to talk to him on the phone. He was in Bermuda. Tell him what I thought of these songs. And my reaction after listening to two cassettes full of songs, some which you have never heard. And my reaction to him was, just put this out. I can't beat it.
1: Just the cassettes.
2: Yeah, it has certain...
1: A life.
2: Yeah, that I couldn't reproduce. It's you on a beatbox with a guitar and somebody and pots and pans. And then you playing it and recording it on another beatbox so you can double your vocal and add some other guitar or piano to it. How could I beat that? And he said, you're crazy, you know that. So I guess you like the songs.
0: Here it is, a song that wound up being amazing, and the demo of it, and you realize how much, I mean, was Dylan an influence on John Lennon? I don't know, what do you think? Q104.3, it's Breakfast of the Beatles.

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0: 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And you realize the rhythm section of Paul and Ringo drive that song. Ringo just swings. People don't get that. Ding, ding, ding, ding, ding, ding, ding. He swings it, and Paul just goes right with it. Yeah, In My Life, I Love You More. Thanks for that message. Arnie Streisfeld, an engagement celebration for Anna's daughter, Anna Maria, to Tim Soloros. We're at St. George in Bermuda with a full extended family. Thanks for listening from the beautiful island of Bermuda, which I love dearly. And that's where John was making these tapes as he and our dear friend who passed, Jack Douglas, were talking about that. Live show from Bermuda. Go ahead, twist my arm. Live Breakfast, the Beatles from Bermuda. I'm putting that out into the world, into the karma of that, that hopefully somehow, some way that happens. I get to bring you guys to Bermuda and we do something live for that anniversary. At Q104.3, a final word from Jack Douglas about producing. And it's one of my favorite quotes that we ever did. Easiest and hardest artist to work with.
1: Who is the easiest superstar you ever worked with? And who is the toughest? And I was shocked at your answer.
2: What, that the easiest artist I ever worked with was John?
1: Yeah, I would think the guy who created Strawberry Fields, Lucy in the Sky, A Day in the Life, a Beatle. Why would somebody who knew everything about this studio be easy to work with?
2: Because he drew a real line between who was the artist and who was the producer. And he liked to take direction. For example, you're putting together John's vocals. You think he would be there like...
1: Use this, use that.
2: Yeah, the S from this one. Now, you know, when you're working with Steven Tyler, he's going to want to break up the syllable on this song. Until I have to smack him, you know, get away. You know, especially with Pro Tools now. Oh, the magic of Pro Tools. You know, so what? Where's the feel?
1: Right.
2: But with John... It was the only thing that he would ever say that, you know, he would get into my head with was, if I make a really bad mistake, make it louder and it'll seem like something cool I did on purpose.
0: Jack, thanks for sharing all these stories. You lived a life so full of music. The gifts you left us were priceless. And there isn't a doubt in my mind that you're up there with Lennon right now, causing some good trouble, getting into some great music up there. There are gods up there. They're absolute gods. It was a pleasure to know you, my friend. A pleasure to know you. You can hear the full interview on Ken Dashow's Beatles Revolution on the iHeartRadio app. Dinner. What are we doing? I told the story... the first hour, and it's absolutely true. Jane's driving back from Rochester with Nani, visiting friends. You're not going to cook. Do you want to order in? I don't know. I don't. Is there anything in the fridge? I'm like, yep, I got it. So what I did, Master Chef here, Ken. She can make these world class meals. I can make eggs and spaghetti, but I went out and got some great chicken. I've got some beautiful frozen root veg. I got some fresh pasta, some fresh ravioli, so that I put together dinner. And what's the magic that makes it taste good? I only had one decision as the chef. Am I opening up the tomato and basil, the puttanesca? I went with the marinara because I didn't think she'd want the spicy arrabbiata when she came home, but could have done the filetto di pomodoro or maybe gone with the cream sauce, the vodka sauce, the Alfredo sauce. As long as you've got a few jars of Michael's of Brooklyn in your house, you're a chef. Because they do all the hard work because all the ingredients are fresh. Tomato and basil, when you open that jar, the wafting, the fragrance of the fresh basil just hits you. 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It costs more because they make it themselves. It's not made by the metric ton, and that way it's always fresh. 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Because it's boiling hot when they seal it. 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Get some Michaels. You'll thank me. More Breakfast with the Beatles after this.
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0: 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Q104.3, it's Breakfast with the Beatles. Paul McCartney and the band in town. They played Saturday Night Live last night. Fifth time that Paul has been on that show. And one of the songs that he did, they did three songs. He did, you know, Taking It Back, you know, those were the days, Boys of Dungeon Lane. And he also did this one, Band on the Run. He also did it at this little club called City Field. Remember, Good Evening, New York City. Q104.3 Rocks New York with Sir Paul.

0: Live from Citi Field, Q104.3. I thought Paul's work in the sketches were terrific. A lot of the sketches that they had Will do, you got Will Ferrell in it. I didn't think the sketches were strong. But, you know, seeing Paul play live in Saturday Night Live, and it brought me back to that time that Lorne Michaels made the offer to reunite the Beatles on the stage. And I wonder if he and Lorne ever talk about that. And if you have no idea what that's about, let me play. This is what Lorne Michaels did way back when. Give it a listen.
1: Right now we're being seen by approximately 22 million viewers. But please allow me, if I may, to address myself to four very special people. John, Paul, George, and Ringo, the Beatles. Lately there have been a lot of rumors to the effect that the four of you might be getting back together. That would be great. In my book, the Beatles are the best thing that ever happened to music. It goes even deeper than that. You're not just a musical group, you're a part of us. We grew up with you. It's for this reason that I'm inviting you to come on our show. Now, we've heard and read a lot about personality and legal conflicts that might prevent you guys from reuniting. That's something which is none of my business. You guys will have to handle that. But it's also been said that no one has yet to come up with enough money to satisfy you. Well, if it's money you want, there's no problem here. The National Broadcasting Company has authorized me to offer you a certified check for $3,000. Here it is. Can we get a close-up of this? Now, here it is. As you can see, verifiably, it is a check made out to you, the Beatles, for $3,000. All you have to do is sing three Beatle tunes. She Loves You, Yeah, Yeah, Yeah. That's $1,000 right there. You know the words, it'll be easy. Like I said, this check here is made out to the Beatles. You divide it any way you want. You want to give Ringo less, that's up to you. I'd rather not get involved. I'm sincere about this. If it helps you to reach a decision to reunite, well then, it's worth the investment.
0: The craziest part of that story is that that weekend was the day, that Saturday night, that Paul just showed up after they had been estranged, showed up at the Dakota. And the story said, it said, is John in? And said, and the doorman calls up, says, an old friend of yours is here, Mr. Lennon. He says, are we sure it's him? He goes, oh, it's him, sir. And brings him up. And they're hanging out, and they get to talk again, playing guitars and maybe, you know, smoke a little bit. And, well, let Paul tell the story, because he's sitting in the Dakota with John.
2: I was at John's place, and Saturday Night Live was on, and he said, have you seen this? I said, no. I was living in England. He was living in America. They're offering us money. And he said, we should go down, just you and me. We should show up, you know, we'll do it. Just, there's only two of us. Shake off the money. It would have been work. We were having a night off. So we elected to not go and go to work. It was a nice idea. We nearly did it.
0: Can you imagine after Lorne Michaels did it, if 15 minutes later, John and Paul showed up and said, give us the money? Could you imagine? There's television history. It was Ed Sullivan, but that would have been on par with it. Q104.3, Rocks New York. Good morning.

0: They could have made $3,000 or maybe $1,500 for John and Paul together at Q104.3. Very much a McCartney weekend with Paulie in town. Paul from New Jersey, Paul Benoit, says, Ken, my daughter Bridget's graduation from college is Tuesday. Is there an appropriate song for a graduation ceremony? I trust your judgment, my friend. Well, I've got an idea because Mario Cirillo said, Ken, I'm in such a Paul mood with SNL and the new album. Can we dig a little deeper and do some girls' school? Yeah, for London Town, the album. And here's the thing. You know, I stay on Abbey Road. And there's a school right there, right behind Abbey Road on the next block over. And all afternoon at recess, you hear the kids playing in the yard at recess. And you hear all the girls yelling. And I've always wondered, like, I think that's where it came from. Girls' school, Q104.3. Good morning. It's Breakfast with the Beatles, going deep.
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104.3, Breakfast with the Beatles, Girls School for graduates coming out, for our young ladies who are graduating from every level. Here at Q104.3, touching email from Michael Burchard. Ken, thanks for doing Breakfast with the Beatles all these years. Love Sunday mornings. Today seems much more to me. I lost my big brother, Bobby. Lost to the demons in his head. He was gone. He played all the Beatles songs on drums for me when I was young. Whenever I hear a Beatles tune, I think of my big bro listening to us from listening to you from North Carolina. Now, thank God for the internet. I'm still able to listen, man. Thanks so much. And I lost a dear friend as well this week. Our entire neighborhood is in shock. Our dear friend Herb Westphalen just passed. It was sudden, and he was, you know, sad and had lost his dog, and his relationship had broken up with the guy he, you know, was married to and wanted to. And he took care of all our dogs. He was a brilliant chef, brilliant baker. He was a mixologist who had designed cocktails for people for weddings and special events. And just, he was the glue. He was the mayor of the neighborhood. And we're shocked and stunned. And he said, I don't really feel great. And, you know, his friend said, go to the hospital. Said, no, but I'm dog sitting, so if they admit me, what am I going to do? And Tuesday morning, you know, he took the dogs out and went shopping, came home, took a nap, and didn't wake up. And for those friends who we lost, I was thinking, where do we go? What do we do? We've played in my life. But you know what? I think John said it best. For all those we miss and love, go fly. Q104.3.

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1: Got to add a little George, you know, I've got to get some uke in there for George Harrison, the music that is up there. Now, they've got yet another producer, Jack Douglas, to join them to help make it. 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We got a summer day ahead of us, going to be 90, upper 90s next couple of days. As I said, summer didn't just knock, it knocked the front door down, showed up with beach chairs and a cooler. We're here. Let's go. I mean, it'll get cooler by Thursday, but we are in it. So go have fun. Ian O'Malley's going to rock you the rest of this Sunday morning, and I will catch you tomorrow afternoon.
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Well, it's Freddie and Queen that brings us into the 10 o'clock hour. We officially welcome in this portion of your Sunday morning session of rock and roll here in beautiful New York City. Thank you, Mother Nature. Here's Tyler and Aerosmith in the queue.

0: 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It's not Stairway to Heaven. It's not Hey Jude. It is, without question, research shows this, Aerosmith and Dream On. And the lovely and talented Maria Melito, for your workforce blocks to come tomorrow, will be featuring Soundgarden, awesome, Santana, awesome, and Aerosmith, awesome. 1010, I'm Ian O'Malley. Welcome to your Sunday morning session on Rock and Roll. We'll be right back.
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0: Well, the band is Oasis. It was Champagne Supernova. 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Thank you for that. 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And we had Bon Jovi in that set as well with You Give Love a Bad Name. Obviously part of the set list when John and the boys appear for a number of occasions at the Garden this summer. That is a hot ticket and sold out, obviously. 10:40, I'm Ian O'Malley. It's a Sunday morning session of Rock and Roll. We'll be right back.
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19: 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New Fanta Crimson Sour Cherry. 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

Hi, I'm Jim Kerr. Tomorrow morning, 7:40, a pair of tickets to a concert. Well, I can't tell you what the concert is because the tickets aren't on sale yet. They won't even be on sale when I give them away tomorrow. So when you win them, you won't even know what they're for. But trust me, you'll want them tomorrow morning.

That is Klaus Meine and Scorpions. That brings us into the 11 o'clock hour together. And we're just doing brunch and enjoying an absolutely picture-perfect day courtesy of Mother Nature. We're thrilled to provide the soundtrack, as we do all year long. 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

0: 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By the looks of it, though, if you want to do a road trip come the month of September, there's only two shows, and it's over the same weekend, September 25th and the 27th. Now, on the 25th, it's going to be Eddie, as in Vedder, playing by himself at something called the Ohana Festival. If you spend any time in Hawaii, like I do, it's kind of like home away from home. Ohana means family, and it's a great lineup. They got like Billy Idol and Bad Religion and a bunch of bands playing. Then a couple of nights later, Eddie joins his compadres in Pearl Jam on the 27th. This is kind of interesting. It's obviously a 2 or 3 day gig, and they're playing twice, more or less. So if you want to do a road trip, Dana Point, California, where this is taking place, is a lovely part of the world. It's 11:12. I'm Ian O'Malley. It's your Sunday morning session on rock and roll. We'll be right back.
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0: There's Ozzy, the unmistakable guitar work of the late, great, legendary Randy Rhoads, with Crazy Train. 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I'm Ian O'Malley. Hope you're having a great weekend. Thanks a bunch for making us part of it as we get set up for a nice long set of music, and that is next.
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0: one of those albums that are just really best listened to in its entirety when you have the time. 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I mean, it's just such a great tune. When I first heard that, I said, it sounds like they drank a bunch of energy drinks or something along those lines. I mean, Keith is sober now, but nonetheless, it's just got such a great hook to it called In the Stars, Rocking Your Bones of the Rolling Stones, Q104.3 in New York City on a beautiful Sunday afternoon. I'm your hostess with the mostest, Ian O'Malley. Do keep in mind that tomorrow we're back at it once again, just handing out money. It's a grand in your hand. It is back. Listen to the bottom of every hour. You know this, right? 9:30 in the morning. 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It is that easy. Your next opportunity tomorrow morning with the lovely and talented Maria Melito at 9:30.
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Well, as we cruise through this nice long set of music, we'll continue with my absolute, without question, all-time favorite song from Tom Petty. 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

0: it's a song to put him on the map called Welcome to the Jungle. 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The boys are back in town playing out at the stadium. And I don't have the details in front of me, but I do recall as a certainty that we had this really great contest going as of recent at Q104.3.com to go see GNR anywhere you want it in the country with all sorts of extra VIP kind of merch and cool stuff. So go, by all means, you know, it's another reason to go to the website, take a peek for yourself, find out the details on that. Pretty easy to enter as well. 1242, I'm Ian O'Malley. This is the Sunday afternoon session of Rock and Roll. An absolutely beautiful day outside, and we got the soundtrack to it. More of it next.
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0: I always thought to myself how difficult that song must be to sing live. 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

0: There's the Cars and the title track to Shake It Up. Great album cover for that. Remember that album cover? And, of course, you can't forget the album cover to Candy O. Ooh, Q104.3, New York's rock station. And enjoyed nationwide on the iHeartRadio app. Yeah, Candy O, the album cover in that. The Vargas is just unbelievable. But Shake It Up, No Slouch, and a good album, too. There's a lot of good deep tracks on that album. 110, I'm Ian O'Malley. Also want to mention Peter Frampton. You know, we played Frampton in that set with Baby, I Love Your Way. And it was just a couple of days ago. If you get the New York Times, you know what I'm talking about. I read a fascinating interview with Peter Frampton. He's dealt with some really heavy-duty health issues for quite some time and is about to come out with a new album. It either just came out or it's about to. But really quite remarkable, you know, what he's gone through and what he's doing. And he's working with his son, which I'm sure must be awesome. Yeah, I'm asked often, you know, who is like the friendliest interview that you ever, you know, who did you really like? Yeah, I've been very fortunate to interview just about everybody in this business, or, you know, certainly that I was, you know, seeking to meet and that sort of stuff. And Frampton always immediately comes to mind. He was just one of the most pleasant individuals I've ever met. Meantime here, we have a nice long set of music for you. We're going to fire that up next.
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Well, I hope you're enjoying this absolutely gorgeous Sunday outside. 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

0: Yeah, it's rock and roll like it was meant to be. And who does it better than the mighty Van Halen with Panama? 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I'm trying to remember what year it was. It was ages ago. It was at PNC, I know that, down Jersey. It always has great fans at concerts and a great venue while we're at it. But Tears for Fears, it was the Sowing the Seeds of Love tour, if I'm not wrong. And man, they were just terrific. 140, I'm Ian O'Malley. Looking out the window, the sun is a-shining. It's a beautiful thing. The summer is on the way officially, and we are providing the soundtrack in a very big and happy way with more of it next.
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Well, it's great to have your company on what is, without question, the nicest day outside we've had this calendar year. 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

0: There is The Who on the Q104.3, New York's rock station, doing one of the all-time greats called Bubba O'Reilly. It was just recently, I was the guest on a pretty well-known podcast, and I was asked a number of questions, and one of the questions I was asked was, you know, are there any songs that you play? And I've been at this quite some time. I mean, New York City alone, you know, 89, so I mean, about 36 years plus, something like 37 years, as being a rock radio DJ. And they said, is there any songs you're really sick of? And I'm like, yeah, there's a few that I play that I've kind of played one time's too many, in my opinion. Didn't name any, but then I was followed up with the question, you know, are there some that you have played, you know, that many times, but you still really love, you know, that everybody knows, that you just still say, you know, never get sick of that song? And the first song, you know, title out of my mouth was Bubba O'Reilly. I said, you know, I've played that song, God, hundreds, if not thousands of times, and just still to this day, man, when Townsend comes in with that Telecaster and that power chord right at the start of the song, you know, early into it, oof, talk about your skin vibrating. 212, I'm Ian O'Malley. This is the Sunday afternoon session of Rock and Roll. What a beautiful day outside. Thanks for coming along for the ride, and we'll be right back.
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0: it's one of those albums that's just great from start to finish called Scarecrow, and the tune is Small Town from John Mellencamp, Q104.3, New York City, and nationwide on the iHeartRadio app. Looking forward to seeing John live. We got a couple of gigs here, as usual, when it comes to the summer season. You know, they play once in Jersey at PNC, and they play once at Jones Beach. That is indeed the case. July 25th for PNC, and then out by the water in Wanta on the 26th day of July. So don't miss Mellencamp. And if I'm not wrong, I remember reading something when they were announcing this tour that it's like a night full of hits. It's just one hit after another. And if anybody can do that with this catalog, Mellencamp can. It's 2:40 on the nose. I'm Ian O'Malley. I'd like to thank you very much for joining me on the Sunday morning and afternoon sessions. Oh, rock and roll. Absolutely a gorgeous day outside, which I plan to go enjoy a little bit myself. Right around the corner, filling in for Jerry will be our friend Ralph Tatora. So do stick around for the next 3 hours or so. Good Lord permitting, we'll do it all over again. It'll be this coming Saturday, Memorial Day weekend, when I'm doing 2 to 7. I'll be doing Jerry's show myself. So 2 to 7 Saturday, I'll see you then. I'll see you next time around.
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0: from New York's rock station Q104.3. Sweet dreams are made of this. Or these. Depends on which title you're looking at. Heart, Barracuda. That only had one title. Holiday from Green Day. Queen, Somebody to Love. And Dancing in the Dark from Bruce and the Boys. Wrapping up their two-night at Madison Square Garden last night, a week apart. I heard good things. I was not there. I'll be honest. It's Ralph Tortora in for Jerry Martier here at Q104.3. Take that number, the number of nights Bruce and the E Street Band played at the Garden. That's two. Multiply it by four, and you're still short of how many times a day we give you a chance at $1,000 Monday through Friday. Getting a grand in your hand? 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

0: Yes, that's Metallica from New York's rock station, Q104.3, Until It Sleeps. Call Me from Blondie right before that. Zeppelin, album number 2, last track on side 2, Bring It On Home, after the drum solo known as Moby Dick. AC/DC, You Shook Me All Night Long. Mr. Jones, Counting Crows, Tom Petty and the Heartbreakers got it started a long time ago with Don't Come Around Here No More. It's Ralph in for Jerry this afternoon. What a gorgeous, gorgeous day. It's like, just step outside, you start sweating. Shades of summer, right? It's going to be a little bit cooler tomorrow. Q104 forecast says cloudy skies rolling tonight, low 68, but no precipitation. And then we got sunshine tomorrow, a little bit cooler, high only 81. Good day for golf. A little bit windy, but that's okay. As far as baseball action goes, they finished 6 at Citi Field, and Yanks are on top, 5-3.
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6: The Thunder's Shai Gilgeous-Alexander will win the MVP award for the second consecutive year, according to ESPN. The best two words in sports, Game 7 on the hardwood tonight in Motown. The winner of the Pistons-Cavs tilt moves on to the Eastern Conference Finals to take on the Knicks. Game 7 on the ice tomorrow evening in Buffalo. The winner of the Sabres-Canadiens game faces Carolina in the Eastern Conference Finals. And Aaron Rodgers back with the Steelers, according to ESPN, on a one-year deal. I'm Bill Herenda.
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morning, 7:40, a pair of tickets to a concert. Well, I can't tell you what the concert is because the tickets aren't on sale yet. 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

0: 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Did you see our good friend Chad Smith last night on Saturday Night Live? That was a lot of fun. The whole Will Ferrell connection. I thought maybe they were beating a dead horse, but you know what? It was still very, very funny. If you didn't see it, I won't say anything else except to say that Chad did end up eventually playing drums with Paul McCartney, who was also on the show last night, who will also be the subject, or one of them, tonight on Out of the Box. It is Sunday, 9 o'clock. Jonathan Clark hits you with the best new music, including stuff from Sir Paul, new song that he did last night on the show. The recorded version has Ringo on it as well, so that's kind of cool. Deep Purple has new music out. Mike Campbell from the Heartbreakers, also Mike Campbell. And the Stones, of course, they have new music. Jack White and the Strokes, too, so that's action-packed. On top of that, you can win tickets to a very cool show, the CBGB Festival, with Morrissey, Patti Smith, Interpol, and many, many more. That's all tonight between 9 and 10. It's like, you know, the proverbial 10 pounds in a 5-pound bag. 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

0: Cruising through a Sunday afternoon with Ralph Totora in for Jerry Martier and the Ramones, too. I Want to Be Sedated at New York's rock station, Q104.3. Alice in Chains doing Rooster before. That is a song that they must play when they perform in concerts. Like, it's just got to be. You know, in all honesty, having musical roots in the 60s and 70s firmly planted in that era, I never would have imagined that a band from the grunge era would end up being like one of my favorites. But Alice in Chains changed that. You know, Soundgarden's not too bad now that I think about it, too. And even though they weren't from Seattle, Stone Temple Pilots, STP, they're up there as well. I mean, I like Pearl Jam, too. Green, you know, that, a lot of good bands from that era. But without a doubt, Alice in Chains is the fave.
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0: It's Bon Jovi, who are basically setting up a residency at Madison Square Garden for most of the month of July, which really kind of cracks me up in a good way. I mean, I remember when John was running around from radio station to radio station with a cassette of his song Runaway back in the day. And you know, now, what, it's 9, 10 shows? Madison Square Garden, mostly sold out, just scattered seats here and there. It's just really, it's amazing. It really is amazing. Bush did Little Things, Money from Pink Floyd off Dark Side, 38 Special, and Skynyrd back-to-back as well. It's Ralph Tutora in for Jerry Martire on this Sunday afternoon, and we are still at it, giving away money. I don't know how much longer the boss is going to let us do this, but it's happening starting again tomorrow. 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

0: Q104.3 Rocks New York with Stevie Nicks and the Edge of 17, Black Hole Sun, Soundgarden 2, Billy Idol doing Rebel Yell, and the Beatles back off Abbey Road with Come Together. Paul McCartney, the musical guest last night on Saturday Night Live. That was fun to watch. And Will Ferrell doing a great job. Really surprisingly good. I thought it was a really solid show, probably one of the best shows of the season, so really very fitting that it ended up being the finale. It's Ralph in for Jerry, Q10 forecast. What a glorious day, down to 83 now, but still, come on, that's gorgeous. Cloudy tonight, low 68, and for tomorrow, sunny skies, 81. If you're playing in a golf outing tomorrow, boy, are you lucky.
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0: Now, my younger self would have considered that a really wimpy song, but with time, you know, I've really come to understand it's truly a beautiful song and a great vocal performance by Lou Graham Farner from New York's rock station, Q104.3. In the Stars, it's in the Stars tonight. Rolling Stones from the new album, Foreign Tongues, coming out in a few weeks. And it sounds really, really good, don't you think? Whitesnake, Here I Go Again, Don't Bring Me Down from ELO and the mighty Led Zeppelin got us started with rock and roll that time around. It's Ralph Tortora in for Jerry Martire on this gorgeous Sunday afternoon. Tomorrow's going to be real nice as well. And we are at it again, getting something for you that's you could do on your own, but we make it special because A, it's free, and B, we throw in some extra goodies. I'm talking about sending you somewhere to see a great band in a location far from home that you get to pick, actually. 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They're playing the PNC on July 26th and Jones Beach on August 21st, and we want to send you to go see them someplace else. 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

Hi, I'm Jim Burr. Tomorrow morning, 7:40, a pair of tickets to a concert. Well, I can't tell you what the concert is because the tickets aren't on sale yet. 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

0: Now there's a tune for me that has one of those great drum fills in it that the song just wouldn't be the same without it. It's when Joe's in the, about the middle of the song, you know, he holds that note. You've gone straight to my head, and he holds that head note, and Rick goes, does that boom, boom, blap. You know, it's like, it's almost like the part in the Air Tonight by Phil Collins that everybody knows. If he didn't do that at a concert, people would go like, what? That's not the right song. That's the way I feel about that one. Photograph from Def Leppard. Here at New York's Classic Rock, Q104.3. Billy Joel, Only the Good Die Young. Unforgiven was Metallica, AC/DC, Highway to Hell, and REM. A little vegetable soup there. The one I love. It's Ralph in for Jerry. It is 83 degrees at 6:42 on this Sunday evening. Unbelievable. What a gorgeous, gorgeous day. And a nice one again tomorrow. High 81 degrees. So if you have plans to be outside tomorrow, good for you. It's been a pleasure. Thanks so much for listening. Jonathan Clark, Out of the Box, coming up in a little bit. Jonathan, then, Out of the Clock, and then Little Steven at 10 o'clock with the Underground Garage. Enjoy the rest of your Sunday evening.
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0: some live guests here on New York's Rock Station, Q104.3. Heart in there as well. Nice set of music for you on this early Sunday evening. Boy, that was a gorgeous day yesterday and today, actually, right? 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We got Everclear, Van Halen, Green Day, lots more for you next.
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0: Green Day here on New York's Rock Station, Q104.3. Absolutely one of the most amazing shows, man. Those guys just rock for hours. It's so good. No tour dates scheduled right now, but I'm sure that will change. Jonathan Clark with you. Hope you're still having a great weekend. Love to hear from you. Text me your name, the town you're from, and what you are up to at 22143. As we come right back with Led Zeppelin, The Beatles, U2, and more after this.
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